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Good vibes, big laughs, and the soundtrack to your arvo. 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
0: And welcome all you mob to another week of The Trucking Hour, hosted by me, Marshall, the Trillion Dollar Voice Wadigo, and
6: Nate the Plover Whisperer.
0: That is right. Hey, big guy, we missed you last week out at the Murray School for the NAIDOC celebrations.
6: Yeah, I know. I was down with the flu.
0: Yes. Yeah. How'd you pull up after that? You're right now?
6: Lasted a couple of days.
0: I need you at 110% today.
6: Yeah.
0: And I need you to give 150%
6: today. I'm right today.
0: Are you good today?
6: I'm good perfect. To go. Yeah, I've been good this week.
0: Perfect. That's all we can ask for.
6: Yeah.
0: You know, just one song at a time. I'm just trying to run out some cliches here, okay? That's all I had. I really didn't prepare for this, did I?
6: Thought that might be a hint to the next song.
0: No, you're looking at that. We probably should have discussed that first.
6: Yeah.
0: But never mind. You know how I go off on these tangents? I can't help myself. It's what I do, baby.
6: It's unscripted, yeah.
0: Yeah, yeah. Well, it's natural. It just flows.
6: Yeah.
0: It really flows, doesn't it?
6: Yep.
0: But look, let's flow straight into the first song with a bit of George Strait and the Firemen. Treat yourselves.
6: Why not?

0: Triple A is where it belongs, right here with you. Start your mornings with the Brekkie Show. 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Rolling through the middle of the day, it's the Truckin' Hour. Stories from the road, music for the long haul. And when it's time to head home, the drive show keeps you moving. Good vibes, big laughs, and the soundtrack to your arvo. Triple A is here with the voices you know and love.
1: Hey, welcome back to you, Bob. You are still on the truck now with me, Marshall, the $1 trillion voice. What do you go? And
2: Nate, the plumber whisperer.
1: Oh, still giving 110%. Look at that. Yeah. Look at you go. It's a game of two halves, this show. Where's your cliches? I just brought one. You're supposed to throw one back at me.
2: Oh, it's a bit like the...
1: I know we didn't discuss this off air, but yeah. I'm just throwing you in the deep end again.
2: Yeah, it's a bit like the yin and yang, but both sides are positive.
1: Ooh, yes. Ooh. Indeed. You've just blown my mind again, big guy. I love it. But, yeah, no, we had the best time out at the Murray School last week. And thoroughly enjoyed it. The weather, it was crazy with the weather last week. It was like a bit of rain, then it was sunny, and then it was all over the shop. But we had a great time meeting up with all of our deadly mob out there and having yarns and... Yeah, it was really good. It was really good.
2: But how was the weather?
1: Oh, like I said, it was all over the place. But you know, it held off right till the end, and we packed up and got out there right just in time too. It was fantabulous. But look, before we go any further, let's thank the station sponsors. That's Waddy & Sons Transport. You call, we haul. You sook, we unhook. That is right. That was deep, that one.
2: That was.
1: Did you like that?
2: Yeah, I did.
1: I've been practicing them at home in the mirror. No, I haven't. I really haven't. I can't lie.
2: No.
1: But does it seem like I've been practicing now? I think they just keep getting better and better and better.
2: No, that was a freestyle.
1: Yeah, that was. It was a freestyle. But, look, speaking of freestyle, here's a bit of the Allman Brothers Band with Ramblin' Man. Treat yourselves.
2: It's all yours.

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0: won't you tell her, Plover Whisperer, that I love her? Wow. Hey, what a performance. That was, I really gave it my all.
1: Yep.
0: Really did just then. I was just trying to think of another cliche. I had nothing. I went blank.
1: I felt it. Felt the vibe, yeah.
0: Who doesn't love a bit of Charlie Rich on a Friday afternoon, the most beautiful girl in the world? But look, we've got to discuss what's happening this weekend. And you know what's going down in Chinatown, baby?
1: What's that?
0: You know, the Malkovich Show Society is holding their annual show on the 25th and 26th.
1: Oh, is there going to be any more?
0: All the animals, auctions, all the rides.
1: Auctions.
0: We've got all this. There's amusement rides, entertainment. Oh, look, it's just everything happening there. Yeah, I got fireworks, cooking demonstrations, competition displays, animal nursery, community stage performances. Perhaps I should get up there and sing a bit of Charlie Rich.
1: Mm. What show bag are you getting me?
0: Oh, I don't know. What's it like? Paw Patrol?
1: Yeah.
0: Look, I'll get you a show bag, big guy. Don't worry. There's sheep shearing, the inflatable soccer, you've got the dog high jump.
1: Oh, wow.
0: No joke, yeah. I'll be there for the dog high jump. We also got inflatable archery. Hello. Lego displays. Oh, hello. MJ's going to love that. Show horses. And then you've got
1: Katie.
0: That's where she's going to be. Well, we're taking the soup liner on Sunday because, you know why? On Sunday, they've got the big rig show. So all the trucks get there, heaps of trophies. So get along, bring your trucks down. Your utes, it's a ute muster as well. So you've got all your utes. There's so many different classes. Look, I've won the show already years ago.
1: Play that song, When the Big Rigs Really Like to Roll.
0: Oh, let's do that. We will. We will play a bit of Nev Nichols straight after this. That's what we're going to head into. But, it's just a massive weekend. And, just get on down and just come and have some fun. But, if you're coming to the truck show, that's on Sunday, guys, the 26th from 9 a.m. till 4 p.m., okay? So just come on down. It's just so much for the family to do. I'm going in the big soup liner this year. Me, Katie, and we're going to be me and MJ and Isaiah will be there and just having a great time and just watching everybody win trophies and all that sort of stuff and wander around for the rides and some fairy floss.
1: Yeah.
0: Show bags. Hello. Hello.
1: And some deadly choices. I'm sure there's healthy.
0: I make deadly choices every day. Sure, that's what I do, baby. So come on down. So tomorrow and Sunday for the Malkovich Show Society, it's at, 1644 Logan Road, Malkovich. So, just come on down. Can't miss it. Plenty of parking. Like I said, it's just a huge day. So, tomorrow's 9 a.m. till 9 p.m. because we've got the fireworks show Saturday night. Hello.
1: Oh, got to be there for fireworks,
0: Oh, love it. Love it, Fireworks, show bags. All the animal displays. The dog high jump. That's what I want to see. And what would you be wanting to see?
1: Some plovers.
0: Oh, yes, and the sheep shearing. And the animal nursery. Okay, now just get on down. Look, let's get back to the music. Here's a bit of Nev Nichols, When the Big Rigs Roll. Treat yourselves.
1: No excuse.

0: Hang on, your mom, you're still on the truck and out with me, Marshall, the Trillion. Dollar Voice, what do you go? And?
1: Nate the Plumber Whisperer.
0: Ooh, counting down the hours till the Malkovich show starts.
1: Yeah.
0: Ooh, I got a massive weekend. What do you got going on?
1: I've got to register some of my music with APRA so I can get paid for my royalties and performances.
0: So we get paid?
1: Yeah.
0: Is it we?
1: Yep.
0: Oh, yeah, cool. Sweet. Sweet. we're going to get paid. I'm manifested for us, baby. So you've been doing a bit with the music?
1: Yeah, I have been,
0: Some new tracks?
1: I caught up with Corey on Saturday.
0: Corey Laurie.
1: $1 Trillion Voice.
0: Yeah. He was the original $1 Trillion Voice.
1: And we made a song, but we got to do the ad-libs next.
0: Yeah, yeah. Oh, nice. That's great to see. Getting the band back together.
1: Yeah.
0: Hey, boys, collab. You got the $1 Trillion voice. Look, there's going to be $2 Trillion voices on the track. I'm manifesting this right now. I can see it. I can see it all.
1: Money.
0: I can feel it. Yeah. Just raining down on me. Pitter-patter of cash. Speaking of cash, I'm going to be blowing a lot this weekend.
1: Yeah, cold hard cash.
0: Yeah, no, we got. What have I got this weekend? Because I got the kids this weekend. It's Dad's weekend, so I'll be flat strap working. Because what do we got tomorrow? We got soccer in the morning, motocross after that, and then spending Saturday evening getting the Superliner ready for the show on Sunday.
1: It's gonna be
0: it's pretty tidy, but we're gonna go polish the wheels and polish a little stainless and get it all ready to rock and roll Sunday morning.
1: Yep.
0: And then we'll be heading out to the Malkovich show with all the big rigs and spend the day out there. I really can't wait, actually. I'm quite excited to meet the show for a little while. So.
1: Is there a truckie you're really looking forward to meeting or catching up with?
0: Oh, look, just catch up with all my mates. There'll be plenty there. Plenty of me friends there. Look, Andy Pell will be there. I hope the hammer's coming. I'm going to throw the gauntlet down now and say, hammer, bring it out my way.
1: How many trucks do they normally have?
0: Oh, heaps. They usually fill the oval, so get there early, guys. Like I said, it's a very, very popular truck show, this one, because, it's a great family day, but it's also, so many classes, so many people didn't give the chance for a trophy and stuff like that, which is really good, you know what I mean? And it's just a heap of good working trucks. Yep. A lot of good show trucks there as well that don't come out to work, but, just love seeing them as well. So,
1: I'm taking the trophy.
0: I've taken the big one home before. I can proudly say that I have won that. That was many years ago when Optimus was.
1: Does it have a truck? Does it have a truck on the
0: advertising?
1: Does it have a golden truck on it or something like that?
0: Oh, and the trophies. Oh, big trophies. I remember one year that it was nearly as tall as me.
1: Wow.
0: The trophies, they're massive. They're massive. I remember I'm on a flat screen TV and I won it. Yeah. It's like I said, it's so great prize packs. But, like I said, it's just a great family day that everyone can enjoy. You just come there, you park your trucks, and take the kids and just go wandering.
1: Yeah.
0: Go on the rides, go, like I said, see the animals and, high jump dogs.
1: Yeah, the doggies.
0: The Lego displays, hello. That's where we're going to be spending half the day with them, Jay.
1: Oh, heaps of people will be there.
0: Yeah, absolutely. No, it's just a great day. So, we're doing that and then... I'll need Monday as my RDO to recover. Speaking of a massive weekend.
1: Speaking of Lego, actually, I went to one of those Lego expos
0: at
1: the South Bank Convention Centre and I met Brickman.
0: Oh, really? When did you go to that?
1: I went to that many years ago.
0: Yeah, because I took Katie to that when she was a lot younger and then we were building, we were writing a name on the Lego block walls.
1: I went there 2 years in a row and I took so many photos, but I asked Brickman, I had a dying question. I said, so how hard is it to transport all this Lego? Do you have to reassemble stuff? And he said, yeah, unfortunately, sometimes breakages happen.
0: Oh, wow. Those are so intricate, those displays and stuff like that. Yeah, no, it's absolutely amazing. Oh, look, I'm a huge Lego fan from way back. But, hey, let's get back to the music. Here's a bit of Waylon Jennings and I Ain't Living Long Like This. Treat yourselves.
1: Here it is.

The story is about an ex-truck driver being named John James Wall before his friends blackballed him and nicknamed him Pinball. I gathered this story from a truck stop in Gallipolis, Ohio, when this old fella, I'd say 70 years old, asked me to buy him a strong cup of coffee and a piece of good apple pie. I bought the coffee and the pie for the old fella, and I'm awful glad I did, because he winked his eye and smiled and says, my, my. Then I noticed in a few minutes with trembling hands, he pushed a part of his pie and coffee back and looked at me with tears running down his poor old weather-beaten cheek, and this is what he said.

Oh Lord, if I could live my life over. 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They tell me John is a clean-cut young man at the age of 19, but now he's in his grave, a victim of a big old truck and a

0: It's washed out, and I can't swim, and my baby's on the other side. Yeah, the bridge washed out, and I can't swim, and my baby's on the other side.
1: Now it's time for Marshall's Off the Wall segment here on the Truckin' Hour.
2: All in all, it's just another song off the wall.
3: Dead ball. Hey, welcome back. You're still on the Truckin' Hour with me, Marshall, the Trillion Dollar Voice. Where to go? And
4: Nate, the Plover Whisperer.
3: Oh, what a show. What a show.
4: What a show.
3: It definitely was a game of two halves. Yeah. You really dug deep today and gave 120%, big guy. I love it.
4: Yep.
3: Have you got a cliche for me yet? Come on. No, you've had like a whole hour to come up with a sporting cliche to throw in my face. Look, that's all I've got. I'm just having drawn blanks because I'm just too focused on this show this weekend.
4: Yeah.
3: Getting the truck ready and I'm manifesting Katie walking up to get a trophy for her superliner. Manifesting it, baby. It's going to happen. And I'm going to go see the high jump dogs.
4: Yep.
3: I can't wait. I'm pumped. I'm absolutely pumped. Because I've actually got a race to get the kids from the Tiddlywinks from school right now.
4: Yeah, I haven't seen them.
3: Start the weekend.
4: I haven't seen their high jump dogs.
3: No, I don't think I'll be able to sleep until I do. No, I can't wait. It's going to be great. See all the animals there and take the fam bam along and just catch up with all my mates. And we're going to see everyone there. I know we're going to see Andy Pell there and the big road boss. I mean, the Western Star from Gumdale.
4: Pistol Pete.
3: He's won it. He's won the show too. I'm sure we'll have Tobin's trucks there from Polymont's and there's a few dark horses that'll just show
4: up
3: there.
4: Pistol Pete?
3: Wilco's, Peterbilt's. Oh, Pistol Pete will be there. He's for those who don't know, my mate, Pistol Pete, he's a lovely old gentleman. He just rocked up at my door one day and he's never left. And he just shows up at the weirdest times, at the weirdest locations, and we always have a great time, old Pistol Pete. I bet you he's going to be at the show too.
4: Yeah.
3: I can't wait to see all the ladies and gentlemen bring in their trucks and their, like I said, don't forget the Ute Muster too, people. Get your utes along, come win a trophy and just have a great time. And, look, we better get on out of here. So if you are heading off, please be safe on the road. If you're heading home, enjoy that time with your family, because that's what it's all about. And we'll see you back here next week from 2 to 3 p.m. for the Truckin' Hour. So to take us out, we've got a bit of stiff gins and weekend. Treat yourselves.
4: See you on the road.
5: 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Oh, good, I'm starving. I'm going to have a

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1: Hello, I'm Adam Evans with the NIRS News. A 12.5% tariff on exports heading to the US won't put Australia on a global disadvantage. Federal Trade Minister Don Farrell says the Trump administration's trading tax will affect around 60 countries.
2: Well, look, I don't think that significantly has changed because some 60 other countries who we would consider to be our competitors have also been subject to this increase in tariff. So I don't think the relative position of Australia has changed.
1: The federal government is urging the US to drop the tariffs. The new trading tax rate begins this afternoon. Samples from a dead bird on a Queensland island have tested positive to the H5 bird flu. The dead petrel found washed up on Moreton Island is the first bird to test positive in the state. The samples have been sent to the CSIRO for more testing and a final confirmation. There have been 17 confirmed cases of H5 bird flu in wild seabirds, 10 in Western Australia, 5 in South Australia and 2 in New South Wales. A section of a popular Tasmanian park could be given back to traditional owners. On Monday, the Hobart City Council will consider the proposal to hand over 4.9 hectares of the Queen's Domain parkland to the Aboriginal Land Council of Tasmania. Anna Reynolds is Hobart's Lord Mayor. She told the ABC the Palawa community will be able to decide what's built on the land.
3: And the community themselves need to work out, is it a keeping place? Is it a cultural centre? Is it a cultural activity, an education place? Really, that's down the track. Anything that would need planning approval would, of course, come back to the council.
1: The country's peak medical body has issued warnings that weight loss drugs like Ozempic could cause blindness. The risk comes when GLP-1 and diabetes medications cause a rare eye condition that makes blood flow difficult to the optic nerve. President of the Australian Medical Association, Dr. Danielle McMullen, says you have to be very careful.
4: But it's important to know that this condition is also in a higher risk for people who have diabetes or who have high cholesterol, and those are other conditions that often go along with people taking these medicines.
1: And Google has been hit with a $1.45 billion fine by the European Union for breaching digital competition laws. The tech giant was found to unfairly favour its own search results for shopping in hotels while restricting rival offers in its app store. We'll have more coming up next.
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1: To sport, and the 2026 Commonwealth Games are officially underway in Glasgow. Flag bearer Nina Kennedy and baton bearer Tim Hodge led the Aussie contingent into the arena before the star-studded show featuring the Loch Ness Monster. Marking the start of more than 10 days of competition, the King expressed pride of what the event means for millions.
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1: Now for a look at the capital city weather for tomorrow. Sunny in Magajim, Brisbane with a top of 22. 20 and sunny on Gadigal Country, Sydney, while it's 15 and sunny on Ngunnawal Gambri Country, Canberra. 15 and showers in Nam, Melbourne. And rain for Nipple in Hobart with a max of 13. 16 and rain in Tundanya, Adelaide. Sunny and 20 degrees in Borley, Perth. And sunny in Garamilla, Darwin with a top of 32. 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
10: Well, a very exciting day ahead here on Triple A Murray Country. Our last double pass to give away for the muster and our code word coming out in this hour. So do have your ears tuned in and ready for the code word.
11: Yes, it's a very special day. Last pass, yes, last chance to get to Gympie.
10: That's it. All you need to do is SMS to 0493 222 822. That's 0493 222 822. We just need the code word, your name and your suburb. That's all. And then you're in the run to win. We'll be drawing it in this hour as well. Whoa. Very much looking forward to it. Happy Friday, everybody. And before we go any further into the show, we acknowledge the traditional custodians of the lands of which we're broadcasting from and to, and pay our respects to elders past and present. Also acknowledging the continuing sovereignty of all First Nations peoples and mobs right across the lands. We have Ella Langley in this hour, Hank Snow, Keith Urban, Bells Dolly and Dolly Parton, and Mal Power.
11: Well, that's good how to start with.
10: Kicking it off. Mm-hmm. How you going, man?
11: Yeah, I'm good. Beautiful weather outside. Nice and cold this morning. Ooh, by jingy.
10: Really nice day today.
11: Even colder tomorrow.
10: Yeah, I hope you're enjoying your day as well. It's a really nice day to be outside. Mal Power, as mentioned before, coming up next and starting off the show. And welcome to The Drive Show.
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0: Ready to win your way to the Gympie Music Muster? 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
1: Yeah, look, I didn't even understand what the code word was in that thing. We're just going to say that it's checked. It is checked.
2: Oh, it's checked.
1: Yeah, checked.
2: Oh.
1: I don't know why you'd put effects over the top of the actual code word.
2: Anyway.
1: Great deal of confusion within the office right now.
2: Oh, well, what's checked is in
1: by checked. You've
2: checked
1: been
2: shirt.
1: Checked.
2: Yeah, oh, yeah, you've been yeah, checked.
1: Same, yeah.
2: Oh, that's what I thought of. A flannelette shirt.
1: C-H-E-C-K-E-D. That's our code word for today.
2: Okay.
1: Line is open right now, so text through to 0493-222-822. That's 0493-222-822. Your suburb, your name, and the code word, which is checked.
2: Checked, as in shirt.
1: And good luck.
2: Good luck. Yeah.
1: Got half an hour. Double passes on the line, and, yeah, it's time to get up to the muster.
2: Yeah, it's the last pass.

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0: Fireworks by Kelsey Hart there, Triple A Murray Country, driving you home. And our draw is open currently, 22 minutes left to enter. You got to send through checked, that's our code word for the day, checked. That's C-H-E-C-K-E-D. All we need is your suburb, your name and the code word, which is checked, and the number that you're texting through to is 0493-222-822. That's 0493-222-822. And your name goes into the draw, and then we draw it in about 20 minutes' time.
1: Yes, remember, this is the last pass we've got, the last double pass.
0: Last double pass for Gimme Muster, man.
1: And the Muster's only like a month away now.
0: Oh, it's good.
1: Yes.
0: We had Walter from Toowoomba yesterday taking out the giveaway.
1: Yep.
0: Yeah, it is a giveaway.
1: He's taking his pop-up.
0: He is taking the pop-up. It should be good. Ella Langley is coming up, Indigenous coming up next, though, here on Triple A Murray Country, and good luck with the draw.

0: Ella Langley, Choosing Texas, Don Williams before that, and Indigenous as well. Last chance to get your double, not double entries, but, oh, well, they are double entries. Yeah. The double passes.
1: Yeah, two people.
0: Whoever's been getting the code word each day still has a chance as well.
1: Yeah, yeah, so you're, it's compounding.
0: It's compounding, that's right, so it's more chances. Checked is the code word for today. We need you to text through checked to 0493 222 822. That's 0493 222 822. And all we need is the code word, which is checked, your name and suburb, and then you're in the draw. We have only got 10 minutes left. And then we're drawing our final giveaway for double passes up to the Gympie Muster this year.
1: Very exciting.
0: Super, super keen. Good luck. Dan Sultan coming up next with Roslyn. Dan is on tonight as well.
1: Yes.
0: Over at Princess Theatre.
1: With your sister.
0: Black Day Out. Yeah. Fantastic. Good lineup out there as well.
1: Yeah.
0: So we're going to play some Dan Sultan right now here on Triple A Murray Country.

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3: 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Today's code word is checked.

0: gone.
1: Well, just as Lane Pittman finished up just then, that is when our draw closed for the final tickets. You can't time it, can you?
2: That's, no, that's well
1: that's
2: timed.
1: Meant to be.
2: Yeah.
1: 187 entrants. That's one of your entries if you've entered as well, or possibly, you know, probably got five in if you've got all of them, all of the code words this week. Our code word was checked, and thank you for everyone who sent through their code words throughout the week as well. We're going to draw a winner now for our final giveaway. Here we go.
2: There we go.
1: All right, looks like we have.
2: What's it spinning out?
1: It spun out Julie.
2: Julie?
1: Let's contact Julie.
2: Mm-hmm.
1: Give me a second. I'm going to grab the number here.
2: Yep.
1: And then we're going to go... calling Julie.
2: This is good.
1: This is awesome. How exciting. Okay.
2: Cool. As we said, it's only like a month. I think the month this weekend kicks off.
1: Yeah, we're not far off. Mm. Now I need to type this in manually. Talk amongst yourselves
2: Talk amongst yourselves.
1: No, it's going to be a good year.
2: Yeah, absolutely. Well, if the weather stays like this, it'll be superb. Cold in the morning, beautiful sunny days. You don't want any rain, of course.
1: Yeah.
2: No.
1: Two.
2: No. Yes. Double checking.
1: Double checking.
2: Yeah, gotta double check. Well, it's the last one, so it's gotta make sure it's right.
1: All right, I think we're good.
2: Okay.
1: Here we go. Calling now.
2: That worked.
3: Hello.
1: G'day there. Oh, is this Julie?
3: Yeah, Julie speaking, yeah.
1: G'day, it's Clay and Ian from AAA Murray Country. Just wanted to let you know that you have taken out a double pass for the Gibby Muster this year.
3: Oh, thank you so much. Oh, that's bloody awesome.
1: Well, isn't it good?
2: Done.
1: Happy Friday as well. Who are you going to take with you?
3: Oh, I had to take the hubby. I'll be in trouble if I don't.
2: You will.
1: That's awesome.
2: That's great.
1: You excited to see some of the acts that are up there this year?
3: Yeah, awesome. They're all good. We've been up there a few times previous and they're all the stages are amazing. So, yeah.
1: Terrific.
3: Exciting.
1: You got a camper or you got a pop-up or a swag? What will you be taking up there?
3: Yeah, well, now we'll be taking the tent up there. And
1: yeah, beauty.
3: Yeah.
1: Well, congratulations, Julie, and thanks very much for entering as well. And I hope you enjoy the festival, eh?
3: Yes, I will. Thank you so much.
1: Hold the line. We'll grab some details off you.
3: Okay, thank you.

AAA is where it belongs, right here with you. Start your mornings with the Brekkie Show. Real laughs, real yarns, real community. Rolling through the middle of the day, it's the Truckin' Hour. Stories from the road, music for the long haul. And when it's time to head home, the drive show keeps you moving. Good vibes, big laughs, and the soundtrack to your arvo. AAA is here with the voices you know and love.

0: I'm Adam Evans with the NIRS News. Australia's political leaders have criticised the United States for increasing tariffs on Australia. Companies will now face a 12.5% levy on goods exported to the US. The Trump administration claims it's punishing Australia for buying products from other countries that use slave labour. Opposition leader Angus Taylor says it goes against the free trade deal we have with America.
1: And we're dead against it. And as it, we'll work with the government and others to do everything we can to roll that back. It shouldn't be happening.
0: Preschool-aged children learning an Aboriginal language in playgroups are excited to head home and use them at night. A project involving Curtin University and Yalkarung Consulting in Perth is using yarning circles, songs and storytelling to teach kids traditional Noongar language and build their cultural knowledge. The study's co-author, Noongar Yamatji woman Tamara Tucker, says parents tell her how much their children are enjoying the program.
2: They hear them at night just singing the some of the nursery rhymes, or, hey, like so-and-so told his big brother or sister that's what they learnt, and that's not the name for it. You've got to call it this name and using the Noongar name for it. So knowing that these kids have pride in what they're learning, but also taking responsibility for that sharing, it's amazing.
0: Indigenous musicians will take to the stage tonight in Brisbane for the 5th edition of the Black Day Out. The lineup at the Princess Theatre features Dan Sultan, Betty Rays, Becca Hatch, Jem Cassidaly, Rox Lavi and Uncle Steve Coggle. Rox Lavi, who grew up in Ipswich, is thrilled to be a part of the night, which celebrates the voices of First Nations artists.
3: I think it's an amazing opportunity for culture in general, just to showcase all the amazing talent that we have. Me as well, being a proud Indigenous person, like, I'm just excited to get out there and kill the rest of us. I know it's everybody else feels the exact same way that I do, and it's going to be a super special night.
0: Four First Nations documentary filmmakers will explore the meaning of treaty in Victoria at the Melbourne International Film Festival. The Sovereign Shorts program featuring their documentaries will screen at a special gala event at the festival next month. The films are the result of a program that provides resources, free mentoring and $40,000 to each filmmaker. Wadjabulik Ngadjuri filmmaker Tracy Rigney's short film titled Jar is one of the shorts being screened at the festival. She says it's important for Indigenous storytellers to be supported.
4: Look, I think any kind of initiative that brings together First Nations storytellers and filmmakers and enables them to have a voice and a say in whatever, in life, I think is really important.
0: Sovereign Shorts is screening at the Melbourne International Film Festival on the 19th of August. We'll have more coming up next.
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6: Program sponsor.
0: To sport, and in the NRL, the Knights will host the Roosters tonight in Newcastle. Knights skipper Kalen Ponga and veteran centre Dane Gagai will miss the match due to leg injuries. On the other hand, the Roosters will be bolstered by the return of their captain, James Tedesco, who's been out with concussion. In tonight's other game, the Storm will head north to take on the Bunnies in Sydney. Meanwhile, Australia has claimed its first win at the Commonwealth Games in the Women's Lawn Bowls at Glasgow. Dawn Heyman and Kelsey Cottrell have beat their rivals from Zambia in the women's pairs in two sets. Now for a look at the capital city weather for tomorrow. Sunny in Magajim, Brisbane with a top of 22. 20 and sunny on Gadigal Country, Sydney, while it's 15 and sunny on Ngunnawal Gambri Country, Canberra. 15 and showers in Nam, Melbourne. And rain for Nipple and Hobart with a max of 13. 16 and rain in Tundanya, Adelaide. Sunny and 20 degrees in Borley, Perth. And sunny in Garamilla, Darwin with a top of 32. If you have any stories that you'd like to share with us, you can send us an email to news@nirs.org.au.
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8: Friday, Friday, Friday. Very big congratulations to Julie and our other winners as well. We had Walter yesterday taking it out, Walter from Toowoomba.
9: Mm-hmm.
8: We also had Kat take it out, and Haley as well, and Sherry.
9: Yes.
8: Good job, y'all.
9: Five very happy winners.
8: Fantastic. We'll scrape the bottom of the barrel, see if there's any other winning or any other tickets floating around.
9: But I think there might be something left.
8: I think so. Darren said something along the lines of a possible draw next week.
9: Ooh,
8: but I'm
9: exciting.
8: Unsure.
9: Yeah, we would not confirm that.
8: We'll have to wait.
9: Yeah.
8: Wouldn't it be bad to say, oh, yeah, we might have and not have one?
9: Mm.
8: Anyway, Charles Wesley Goodwin coming up next with Luke Combs. We've got Jimmy Little in this hour as well as Lee Kernighan with Hat Town. It's Triple A Murray Country.

0: The Jayhawks there, Triple A Murray Country, Jimmy Little before that with Yorta Yorta Man and Charles Wesley Goodwin and Luke Combs as well with Better That Way, starting off our second hour of the Drive Show, and happy Friday.
1: Yes, we were talking yesterday about the emergency siren, which will be happening at 2 o'clock on Monday as part of the Australia-wide test of a new national warning system to prepare us for things like bushfires, floods, health emergencies. Now the conspiracy theories have started about why this is happening. Some people are claiming online that the government is using the system to secretly track us. Yeah. Others are saying that the siren will activate the chips that were placed in our bodies in the COVID vaccine. So they're urging us to avoid this by wrapping your phone in foil or putting it in the microwave. Obviously don't put your phone in the microwave. And I don't know what wrapping it in foil is going to do, apart from someone coming along thinking, hey, hash brown. I'm going to warm that up.
0: I was talking about it with a mate the other day. I said, hypothetically, like now, you know, these sirens can just go off in everyone's phones and, government pretty much has access to your phone. Mm. Hypothetically, if I was travelling down the highway at 250 kilometres an hour, you know.
1: You think they could tell that?
0: I think they could.
1: Yeah, for sure.
0: And I mean, that's totally unsafe and would never happen. Mm. But, you know, it's just one of those things where it's like, maybe phones are a bit of a tracker, if you know what I mean.
1: Maybe. I don't know about the wrapping it in foil or putting it in
0: the microwave. I don't think that works at all.
1: No. The suggestion is if you don't want to hear the siren, just turn your phone off. That's a lot easier than wrapping it in foil. And you save the foil.
0: You save the planet.
1: That's it. You can wrap your leftovers up.
0: Yeah.
1: Anyway.
0: Now that's it. And what was our PSA yesterday? Hide your burners.
1: Hide your burners, that's it.
0: Well, turn your burners off.
1: Turn your burners off, yeah. Good morning there. Just a little tip. As we said yesterday, people should expect to hear a siren that will last for about 10 seconds. It'll be loud enough to get your attention but quieter than a fire alarm. All states and territories already have their own system. They don't know whether they will adopt the system or stay with their own. So states have the option to, you know, which makes it a bit confusing because why not just have one national system? Why have one national system maybe and then, you know, you got all these other state ones. Anyway, each state currently has their own warning alert sound to get your attention. For example, in Queensland, it is Queenslander! That's what comes up on your phone when anything happens. In Victoria, it's the frothing of a coffee machine.
0: That's a good one.
1: Gets every Victorian's attention. In Western Australia, it's Gina Reinhart imitating an orange bulldozer.
0: Oh, wow. They're lucky to get it. Can we get it? Yeah.
1: And the alert sound in New South Wales, of course, is Sam! That gets your attention. All the dogs would hear that too. So if it was a flood or something coming, all the dogs would be saved.

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0: Cowboy Rides Away, George Strait, Archie Roach before that, Your Old Ones, and Lee Kernaghan with Hat Town. It's AAA Murray Country. Did you see the big dragon drone flying over Glasgow?
1: Oh, yes, yes.
0: What was that?
1: That was a pretty good opening ceremony, wasn't it?
0: Was that an opening ceremony?
1: Yeah, that was happened early this morning, our time.
0: Just the dragon?
1: Oh, no, that was part of it.
0: Oh, okay.
1: Yeah.
0: Right.
1: I don't think it's that. But they said it was going to be a cut-down ceremony, so maybe it was just a dragon. Just had one dragon. That was it. Thank you for coming.
0: Some of the comments were hilarious. Yeah. It was like, imagine starting a new medication and that's the first thing you see then that morning. And then someone else said, it even looks like the dragon's drunk, flying.
1: That'd be right in Scotland.
0: There was some just great comments. I loved it.
1: Yeah.
0: Oh, man.
1: Yeah, well, it started. I mean,
0: on the Glaswegians for taking the torch.
1: Yeah, right? They did. They picked up from the Victorians who dropped the...
0: Yeah.
1: Dropped the ball and the Glaswegians picked it up. Good on them, as you say.
0: Victorians were bitter.
1: Oh, yeah, very bitter.

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5: 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Oh, yeah.

0: It's time for the AAA Murray Country Trump Update. Trump Day.
1: Well, the entry of Yemen's Houthi rebels into the war between the US and Iran threatens another vital shipping route through the region. The Houthis are blockading Saudi Arabia in the Ab el Mandeb Strait, which has prompted the US president to threaten airstrikes against the rebels, even as he continues bombing raids on Iran.
0: Okay, just to be clear, we now have two straits to control, which for simplicity, we will call the Strait Strait and the Straiter Strait. In the Strait Strait, we are blockading Iran's blockade, so that's blockade one and blockade two. And in the Straiter Strait, we are blockading the Houthi blockade, blockades three and four. If you are the enemy, please note your strait and blockade number as we will commence bombing from the rear of the conflict. And remember, your nearest F-15 may be behind you.

I've been warped by the rain, driven by the snow. I'm drunk and dirty, don't you know? And I'm still willing. And I was out on the road late at night. I seen my pretty Alice in every headlight. Alice.

0: Driving you home and almost to the power hour here on Triple A Murray Country. What are we doing in the next hour, brother?
1: I should be talking Final Countdown and Broken Records.
0: Excellent. Our One More for the Road is also coming up, so do stay tuned. We'll be back after the news. It's Friday, man.

0: I'm Adam Evans with the NIRS News. The death of a 23-year-old Aboriginal man who became unresponsive while being arrested in Adelaide yesterday is being investigated by SA Police. Police say officers were sent to West Terrace in Adelaide CBD yesterday afternoon after they received multiple calls about two people fighting, including reports that one man had a knife. Assistant Police Commissioner Ian Parrott says when the two officers arrived, they saw a man armed with a stick, but he dropped it when their officers challenged him.
1: Now, as police moved in to arrest this male, he has resisted and a struggle ensued, during which time the male was handcuffed and very shortly after became unresponsive, at which time police immediately rendered assistance, including CPR, which was soon followed by the paramedics and SA ambulance, who also administered CPR. But tragically, we were not able to revive this person.
0: A fun approach to teaching Aboriginal language to children in playgrounds is connecting kids to their culture and languages. A project involving Curtin University and Yalkarung Consulting in Perth is using yarning circles, songs and storytelling to help kids learn Noongar language and build cultural knowledge. The study's co-author, Noongar and Yamatji woman Tamara Tucker, says the approach is getting better results than classroom-based lessons.
2: So when we're teaching it in these, yarning scenarios, the kids are actually able to be themselves and then to want to get involved. And so they want to be part of the conversation. They're all, piped up and they sit up tall when they hear some different words that they know, and then they're extending their own vocab. And like, we've even had kids that have come back and forgotten what the English word is. Now they only know the animal by the Noongar word.
0: First Nations culture and music will be on show tonight at the Black Day out in Brisbane, headlined by Dan Sultan and Betty Rays. The fifth edition of the event, curated by Aletha Beetson, also features Becca Hatch, Jem Cassidaly, Roxy Larvey and Uncle Steve Coggle. It's the biggest home show in the career of Gomeroi artist Rox Larvey, who was born and raised in Ipswich.
3: I'm super excited to play that. It's going to be awesome. I've got my full band with me, so we're a five-piece. Once we get up there, I know it's just going to be absolutely insane. And you always got to love a hometown show.
0: A short film program has given First Nations filmmakers a chance to explore how treaty will affect Victoria. Four short films will premiere at the Melbourne International Film Festival next month as part of the Sovereign Shorts program. The program gave four First Nations documentary teams $40,000 to produce the short films. Jarve by Wajibolik Ngadjeri filmmaker Tracy Rigney is one of the shorts being screened at the festival. She says it's a personal story that covers the passing down of culture and treaty.
4: Through the film as well, I've decided to, I incorporated my daughter as well. I wrote her into the film, and it's about trying to get her connected to her great-grandfather and, I guess, start to absorb stories and knowledge.
0: The film screens at the festival on the 19th of August. To sport, and Australia's bowls team has already claimed the country's first win at the Commonwealth Games in Glasgow. Dawn Heyman and Kelsey Cottrell beat their rivals from Zambia in the women's pairs. Heyman says it was a great experience.
5: Yeah, I think it's a great venue here in Glasgow. The crowd, it's in a hall, so everything echoes, the music, it's such a great atmosphere.
0: Aaron Wilson has won Australia's first match in the men's singles. Now for a look at the capital city weather for tomorrow. Sunny in Magajim, Brisbane with a top of 22. 20 and sunny on Gadigal Country, Sydney, while it's 15 and sunny on Ngunnawal Gambri Country, Canberra. 15 and showers in Nam, Melbourne, and rain for Nipple in Hobart with a max of 13. 16 and rain in Tundanya, Adelaide. Sunny and 20 degrees in Borley, Perth, and sunny in Garamilla, Darwin with a top of 32. If you have any stories that you'd like to share with us, you can send us an email to news@nirs.org.au.
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11: Yay! Here we go. Final hour for the week.
12: That's it.
11: Great to be driving you home.
12: Been a big week too.
11: Screeching out of the driveway. Here we go. We're going to go. Warrumbi Band is going to kick it off, actually.
12: Okay.
11: My Island Home.
12: Yes, very good.
11: Congratulations to our winners of the double passes for Gympie Muster as well.
12: Mm-hmm.
11: Super exciting to see all you fellas up there.
12: Yep.
11: And we've got Dan Parsons in this hour as well as Black Image Band also. And as, well, mentioned before, Warrumbi Band. What are you on about this hour, bro?
12: Final Countdown, Broken Records.
11: 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And our One More for the Road is halfway through this hour too, so do stay tuned. Here's My Island Home here on Triple A Murray Country.

0: Dan Parsons, AAA Murray Country, Jason Scott in the High Fleet before that, and we also have Warrumbi Band with Mile and Home.
1: You mentioned before the big dragon at the Glasgow opening ceremony for the Commonwealth Games.
0: Mm-hmm.
1: Did you also see King Charles and Queen Camilla getting out of the Doctor Who TARDIS?
0: No.
1: They arrived via the TARDIS to the stadium to open the ceremony.
0: Really?
1: Yeah. Very famously, the Queen skydived into when the London had the Olympics back in, I think, 2012. Daniel Craig, who was 007, turned up at the Buckingham Palace and said, Your Majesty, I'm here to escort you into the stadium. So she skydived in. So she was up for the – well, he's a stunt double, obviously. But she was up for the fun. So Charles decided to, you know, be like his mum, but he's turned up in the TARDIS.
0: Ah. Which would have been scarier.
1: Well, yes, because the TARDIS is bigger inside than it is outside.
0: That's right.
1: Very similar to the royal family, in fact. I think it's a nod to the fact that there's been four Scottish actors as the Doctor: Sylvester McCoy, David Tennant, Peter Capaldi, and Shudi Gatwa, the 7th, 10th, 12th, and 15th Doctors.
0: Oh.
1: Yep, that's the title of Scotland. Yeah, a few Scottish Doctors. Hey. Speaking of the games, a clock counting down to the Brisbane 32 Olympics has just been unveiled in the centre of the Queen Street Mall. So the it was unveiled yesterday morning by the Lord Mayor. The clock started at 6 years, 0 days, 8 hours, 23 minutes and 31 seconds out from the Olympics. I don't know why they started it then. Seems a random time. 6 years, 0 days, 8 hours, 23 minutes and 31 seconds out from the Olympics. Wouldn't they have started like maybe, I don't know, 6 years exactly?
0: Yeah.
1: Anyway, it's next to Jimmy's on the Mall.
0: Yep.
1: In the middle of the ceremony, an ibis descended on the platform holding the clock just as the presentation began. I think that is a sign.
0: That will be our
1: yep. I think that is the mascot
0: and our mascot for the entirety of the games. Yeah. The bin chicken, the sacred ibis. We love them.
1: Yes, we do. And I think that's just how the games are going to run in Brisbane. And yeah, ibis is going to just turn up anywhere.
0: Yeah. We needed an opening ceremony with a giant winking ibis.
1: They've got a replica winking Matilda apparently up the coast
0: turn
1: somewhere.
0: Turn off to Gympie.
1: Yeah. Is that the original one?
0: I think so. I don't know. Maybe it's had a few paint touch-ups.
1: Maybe it did, yeah.
0: I don't know if it's the actual one. I'm not too sure.
1: We're not sure. This is the meeting point for Brisbane, the Lord Mayor said. This is the place where people say, if they're meeting you in the city, I'll meet you outside a particular burger joint, but now they can say, I will meet you at the Olympic clock.
0: I don't think we will, mate. No, HJ's is always going to be the place to meet.
1: But I think someone should tell the Lord Mayor that since the Myer Centre shut and the Winter Garden's become a retail ghost town and you can get heatstroke just walking across King George Square because they took all the shade away, nobody goes in the city anymore.
0: City is a dangerous place.
1: It's a dangerous place.
0: Especially at daytime.
1: Especially at daytime. And apparently this is only the mini countdown clock. A larger one is going to be installed exactly 1 year out from the Olympics. So in 2031, expect a huge big clock to go into the middle of the mall, which will count down the Olympics.
0: They don't have enough clocks in there. I mean, no, I hear that thing dinging clocks, every time I'm in there.
1: You mean the town hall clock?
0: Yeah.
1: The large one in the tower?
0: Yeah.
1: Yes, it dings. And it dongs.
0: It dongs all right.
1: Yeah. But now we've got this digital clock. And we're getting another one in 2031, so there'll be lots of clocks in the city.
0: Clock town. Yeah. It's like Lee Kernaghan's hat town, but
1: maybe they should put the clock in the ibis.
0: I'd love it, in the eye of the ibis.
1: The eye of the ibis.
0: Yeah.
1: That would make sense. But I think we should go for the ibis to be the mascot of the games, for sure.
0: I think so.

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0: got.
1: Well, turning Yothi Indie, Triple A Murray Country, Conway Twitty before that, and the Black Image Band as well. We're driving you home, and our One More for the Road this week is a bit of fun because we're going into the weekend.
2: Yes.
1: And we want it light and bright. It's a classic. We love it. It's Hey Tonight by Creedence Clearwater Revival. Enjoying the drive home.

0: Sun, Brand New Man, Emma Donovan, before that with Black Nation and Creedence Clearwater Revival with Hate Tonight. We've already got our next week's One More for the Road
1: You're
0: ready to go.
1: You've chosen it, have you?
0: It's not in the system yet. We can't play it yet.
1: Okay.
0: I don't have access, mate.
1: Okay. Access denied. Computer says no.
0: The computer definitely said no this week. Mm. We had a couple of conniptions, but we're good now. Mm. So we're almost finished.
1: Almost finished, yeah. I will just tell you that in the list of the UK's most popular albums of all time, it's now into its 70th year of reporting. Oasis's second album, What's the Story, Morning Glory, has officially overtaken the biggest selling album by the Beatles, Sgt. Pepper's.
0: What?
1: So the 1995 Oasis album is now at number 3 on the list, which was the position occupied by Sgt. Pepper's. That's slipped to number 5.
0: Who's in there now?
1: Queen's 1981 Greatest Hits collection remains the biggest selling album of all time in the UK. Abigail is number 2. That came out in 1992.
0: So this is a UK.
1: Good. This is UK. Chart. Yeah.
0: Yep. Mm-hmm. Gotcha. I was like, where's Thriller?
1: Yes. Well, I mean, it would include foreign albums. I mean, ABBA's on there. So it's not just albums recorded by UK artists, it's biggest selling and of all time, or most, well, I would say streaming now, of course. When

0: we were last talking about this, the one of the biggest albums was Hotel California with the Eagles.
1: Or
0: the Best Of by the Eagles was one of them.
1: Yep.
0: And Thriller, and I think Dark Side of the Moon was somewhere up there too.
2: Yeah.
0: But, yeah, cool.
1: Yeah, this one.
0: Thriller.
1: Yes. Well, Thriller's not on here. As I say, Oasis is number three. Adele with 21 is number four. Sgt. Pepper's number five. Rumours Fleetwood Mac number six.
0: Whoa.
1: Dark Side of the Moon. Pink Floyd seven.
0: Legend.
1: Oh, Thriller is there. Number eight.
0: There you go.
1: There you go. I didn't look down the list far enough. Legend, Bob Marley and the Wailers number nine.
0: Nice.
1: Brothers in Arms.
0: Are we playing Bob Marley now?
1: Dire Straits number 10.
0: And that album too.
1: Yeah.
0: Holy.
1: I say, and the album's most streamed in the 2020 so far, Sour, Olivia Rodrigo, Ed Sheeran number two, Folklore, Taylor Swift three, Short and Sweet, Sabrina Carpenter four, and Midnight, Taylor Swift number five. So Taylor's got two of them in there. But yeah, it's, you know, some classics in that top 10. Mm. So pick any one of them.
0: Taylor Swift. Gotcha.

0: Driving you home for the Drive Show, Triple A Murray Country, the Power Hour. Glenn Skewthorpe there with Better, and Bob Marley and the Wailers with Crisis.
1: There we are. That's up one of the top 10.
0: Top 10 UK.
1: Albums of all time, yeah.
0: We'll chuck another one that was mentioned. This one is actually from one of the albums mentioned.
1: Okay.
0: And I think it would be one of my Friday favourites.
1: Yes, okay. Fair enough.
0: So Far Away, Dire Straits.
1: Oh, good choice.
0: It's a great song. That's us for this week.
1: Here we go.
0: I have found a spare pass.
1: Oh, no! Get away! That means we've got another one to give
0: away. We've got one more double pass to give away on Monday.
1: Wacky
0: we'll
1: do.
0: We'll tell you how to enter. We'll have to do our own draw for that because we only had, you know, five spots set up for we'll this.
1: Figure something.
0: Draw a bit. Yeah, I reckon we just make it yarns based and find out your favourite stories from Gympie Muster over the years, or if you haven't been, you know, have a yarn over the line, and then we'll chuck it your name into a drawer and just draw it. Absolutely. We'll do name in a hat.
1: Name in a hat.
0: Name in a hat.
1: It's the easiest way to do it.
0: Name in a country hat. That's going to be good. Cowboys
1: please,
0: hat.
1: Please hat, will you?
0: That's it. Dire Straits, as mentioned before, coming up next. If you have a drive ahead of you, stay safe on the roads if you're already home.
1: Mad dog.
0: And happy Friday, y'all. Enjoy your weekend and we'll catch you Monday from 3.

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1: Before we broadcast, we would like to acknowledge the traditional owners of the land and wherever you're tuning in, elders, past, present and emerging, for they hold the memories and the cultures and the stories that we continue to share.
0: From across the nation to here in our own neighborhood, it's Triple A's Hour of Hip Hop. Mob. Yes, that's right. You're on Mob Beats tonight. I'm your host, Jaden the Pilot, back for another episode of your favorite Friday night pump up, Mob Beats. How's everyone doing? I'm doing quite all right. Got an amazing show lined up for you all. Got a guest coming on later. Throughout the show, but you're just going to have to tune in and listen in for that interview. It's going to be an incredible one. Well, usually I start my show with a bit of a nostalgic pick, but today is a special day for me. I won't reveal why, but I want to kickstart the show with a little treat, or maybe if you're not into it, then unfortunate for you, buddy. But my nostalgic pick is nostalgic to me only because this track was produced by me. Plugging myself here on Mob Beats. But yes, this song brings me back to a time, you know, I think it was 2019 maybe. Just in uni, had a task of conveying human voice, and I just decided to go with a song. Just a straight up song. The instrumental has a bunch of my vocal chops and maybe even beatboxing a bit in the background. And I teamed up with Human Noam, the rap write-up extraordinaire, Wade, and an artist named Next Wednesday. So this is my special pick for this special day. This is Next Wednesday, Wade, and me. With Hurt Anymore right here.
2: 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Indigenous hip-hop.

I stick it. Make a come for I go, post it. Then I mail it to me and show up to my dough. And I still act surprised like, oh shit, it's a gift for me. Literally, I like to live in the present. You know damn about the past. Shit, I've been through the rain, but my soul is

AAA is where it belongs, right here with you. Start your mornings with The Brekkie Show. Real laughs, real yarns, real community. 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And when it's time to head home, The Drive Show keeps you moving. Good vibes, big laughs, and the soundtrack to your arvo. AAA is here with the voices you know and love.

0: And we're back here on Mob Beats, and joining me today is an incredible artist, an artist that I bump on the regular here on Mob Beats, Denny. Denny, it's great to have you here on Mob Beats. Thank you so much for joining me.
1: Hey.
0: Now, for those who don't know you, let them know who you are, your mob, and where you come from.
1: Yeah, mad. I'm Denny, Madam Pakana, Chulaway woman from here in Lutruwita, Tassie. Based in the northeast in Cunnamulooka in Launceston.
0: Amazing. So you were born in Lutruwita, Tasmania?
1: No, I was actually born in Lithgow. I was born in the Blue Mountains. I've actually never been back. My mum and dad were young parents, and my dad was a rigger, and so we moved around a lot. So I was actually, born in Lithgow.
0: What was that like? That was like early childhood years for you.
1: Yeah, well, I grew up in dual communities between Newcastle and Tassie, which is a pretty big hop, skip, and a jump. But I did that for a really long time, for about 20 years, kind of between the two. But I did all my schooling in Nui. Made a quick appearance in Dubbo when I was about 9, and when I was at my 21st birthday, I sung in front of my family and friends for the first time, which is a trip looking back, really, because it just wasn't something I was known for. I was sort of more sporty and arty, and was always in dance and like contemporary Aboriginal dance, and you know, got to go to NASDA and stuff when I was in high school, and go to Crockfest, and you know, some very New South Wales stuff going on there. And then when I was 21, I think I'd finished my traineeship in like aged care, disability nursing, and it just wasn't, I suppose, settling in my lifestyle, and was looking for something different, and wanted to really, I don't know, really understand and grow with my community in Tassie as well, because in every community or institution I'd been in, you know, I was always identified as Palawa, always identified as Tasmanian Aboriginal, and, you know, that was also pretty interesting growing up between here and the mainland. Educating people from a young age about the stories here and you know, the truth of Lutruwita and the histories here. And so when I was 21, you know, my life was very different to what it is now, and what I thought was ahead of me was a tattooing apprenticeship, and that didn't happen, and I found myself back in Tassie and living in a van, and you know, living on people's couches, and reconnecting, spending time back on the islands with my family, you know, like Cape Barron Island, Trawana, and it's a very small community in the Bass Straits, where my mother's family comes from, and found myself just sort of back to square one, really, and figuring out what I wanted to do. And it was a lot of small things that led me back into music. It wasn't something that I thought I was gonna do, to be honest. So I'm very grateful for how it's all panned out, and then my voice has grown along the way.
0: Well, a thing that I found really interesting what you were saying was I guess that performance in front of your family. Take us back to there. What was that like, that moment? What do you remember from there?
1: Oh, crazy. Well, it was my 21st, Nita, so, you know, fairly blurry. But it was at the Lasagari in Newcastle, in Nui, which is still a really great alternative, like, live music venue. And anyway, I was like, booking my 21st, and when I rang the venue, they're like, you can have it, but there's like a country band called the Corn Cobbers or something along the lines And so you'll have to, like, you know, have a chat with them. And so I rang them, and I'd kind of been writing poetry for a long time but not sharing with anybody. And I had this song, like an a cappella song called, called Whale in a Fishbowl. And I asked the band if, like, halfway through the night they could say, hey, we're going to, like, get our friend up here and call me up on stage. And, yeah, long story short, it happened, and no one knew, like, absolutely no one, not my mom, not my best friend. And yeah, I got up on stage and stomped my foot and sung this song, and yeah, the rest is history.
0: Oh, that's amazing. Oh my goodness. And you know, it's always that, you know, because as someone who's done a little bit of performances here and there, you know, just throughout high school and stuff, there's just that extra layer of nervousness when you have family there for me personally.
1: Oh, 100%. Yeah, 100%. Even now, you know, 14 or so years in, yeah, it still feels like that when you play for your mob or when you play for your family and friends. It's always a... yeah, you go back to those early feelings of nerves and revealing yourself, I suppose, because they're like, ah, I know ya. Make out.
0: Well, you were talking about you started off with poetry and, you know, started moving into music performances. What were your biggest influences, whether it was poets or musical influences growing up?
1: I come from, you know, I suppose we all take on our family's taste, you know, growing up, because you're exposed to their music. So, you know, my mum was really influenced by her family and the music, you know, that they'd play on Cape Barron or the islands, really old, you know, old country music and Kenny Rogers and whatnot, and Dolly and, you know, Tracy Chapman, and really, the more I think about it, you know, storytellers and lyricists. And so I was exposed to pretty, you know, pretty broad music. My mum, I have a little brother, we're 7 years apart, and he's Mobs Barkindji from out, you know, Mutawindji, Broken Hill, his dad, Leroy Johnson, he's a country, you know, Aboriginal country artist. And so I was sort of, he was probably my first musical influence, and someone that I actually knew. And, you know, they'd jam around, just around the fire and at home. And, you know, I'd get out the chopsticks and play on the couch like I was a drummer. And so I sort of just had everyone's influences, I suppose. And, you know, I still really love and respect Casey Chambers, but she was probably, you know, one of my idols growing up and even into my 20s. And so I think hip hop is, you know, quite far away from that, but at the same time, just more, I think I've been more about the story and the lyrics, which, in time, you know, hip hop is just about the words for me. So, yeah, lots and lots of different influences, but, you know, I'm old enough now not to be ashamed to tell everyone that I listen and love country music.
0: Well, that's all fine, because, like, for me in particular, there's a huge portion of hip hop that is just storytelling, and that's what, you know, a lot of hip-hop listeners are drawn to. They love just taking that moment to, I guess, see what it's like in the shoes of the artist that they're listening to.
1: 100%.
0: Your music has become a powerful way of bringing Palawakani into contemporary music. Was connecting language and music always something that felt important to you, or did that just grow over time?
1: Yeah, I think it definitely grew over time, you know, with my own journey and then through art and working with a lot of young people, just seeing, you know, rocking up with the guitar and singing a couple of country bangers is still really cool. But I've seen them, you know, just relate more and align more with, you know, more contemporary stuff and hip hop and with teaching language, I think like singing is such a great way to learn and to teach and to remember. And yeah, so it sort of come about that way, and just seeing the need for it, you know, seeing young people hungry for it, but at the same time, maybe, you know, a bit shame to just sit there and try it and try and figure out what things sound like without someone telling them. So, you know, I just put that little bit of extra effort in to pull something together to put out there in the sort of public domain that my community could go, that's ours, you know, that's us. And that's us, what we look like now as a contemporary community as well. So it was just as much about the visuals as it was about, you know, capturing our language in a contemporary way and putting it out. And, you know, my cousin Craig Everett, that we did, you know, Strongest Mob and My Nita and that, he passed this year. And,
0: oh,
1: you know,
0: yeah,
1: thank you. And, you know, and I've still been playing those songs, and it's been a bit hit and miss, as you could imagine, through Sorry Business. But at the same time, just like still seeing, you know, our family or wider community or, you know, his youngins just be so proud and just so grateful that I seen that opportunity then and acted on it and went, this is what we need to do. That we now have that, you know, that contribution and that legacy and that real proud, you know, that real proud video that can kind of sit there as a bit of a placeholder, you know, of that point in time. And so, you know, it changed my life, those songs. I think it was a time of me being confident in lots of different aspects of my life and confident within myself as a cultural woman to go, I'm gonna spearhead this, you know. And that's mad, you know, seeing young people come up to me and go, hey, Naunta, or, you know, how's Nita? Or, you know, just using Palawakani in their everyday is pretty cool.
0: Yeah, and going back to that, like, when I was saying, like, you're living in the artist's shoes as well, you get that connection between the audience and artist. You know, for those who I guess who aren't as connected, they will feel that connection and feel like compelled to be more connected to country.
1: Yeah, 100%. You know, and it's that stuff that we've heard before. You know, you got to see it to be it, and it's about, you know, showing people that pride and that staunchness, but maybe, you know, I try not to incite too much in my music either. You know, I want it to be positive and want it to be about us building each other up. And you know, I think we did that with those songs, and now it'll forever be that song that I got to try and, you know, I'll never make another Strongest Mob, that's for sure.
0: Beautiful. 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We'll be right back with more of our yarn, but first, we're going to spin a few tracks, kicking things off with one of my personal Denny favorites. This is Honeybee right here on Mob Beats.

0: And we're back here on Mob Beats, and I'm continuing my talk to proud Trawulwe woman and multidisciplinary artist, Denny. I'd say it's, just looking at your discography, it will be difficult to pin your music to just one single genre. You've explored, you know, electronic hip-hop, indie, folk, and alt-pop. If someone were to come up to you and ask, what kind of music do you make, what would your answer be?
1: Truthful music.
0: Fair enough.
1: Deadly music. No, I think, yeah, there's a way where there's, you know, where it's almost hindered my journey as well as expanded my journey, because it's always about what the song wants rather than trying to give myself these rules or this identity and say, you know, you got to just do that. And I think over time, just my voice grows too, you know, my confidence grows to try new things. And I'm so stoked that people know me for hip hop, but at the same time, I don't see myself as that, you know. I just see myself as an artist, like in a day in the life, you know, I'm doing some visual art piece, I'm talking to a school, I'm going to a Welcome to Country somewhere, I'm doing some corporate thing, or then I'm doing some rowdy thing. And it's definitely not a straightforward line for me, and I just keep winding my way to whatever it is, you know. But I did a show recently for Dark Mofo, which is a pretty big festival here in Mutruwita, down in Nipaluna, down in Hobart, and that show felt like it was a few of my disciplines, you know, a few of my crafts coming together to kind of make a show. And I think that's what I maybe am aiming for, is a show that's got an arc and shows my spectrum, my universe, and that takes a good amount of time.
0: When, I guess, expanding and trying out these genres, does writing for these different genres require a different mindset? Do you change your approach, or does the process pretty much stay the same?
1: Yeah. Look, I wish the process was simple, but the process is usually an emotion. It's really hard for artists, I think, sometimes when you're good, you know. It's like, what do you write about when you're good, you know? Start commenting on the world and being a megalomaniac. Hey, you shouldn't be doing this here and calling this out over here. And it's like, it's always pretty introspective for me about my own learnings and what I'm going through emotionally, or trying to articulate something, or I'll just write it out and record it and release it, and then a year later go, oh, that's what that's about, you know. So it's very much still a bit of a catalyst for me of healing and just letting things be, let it be. Or I'll have a line and I'll go, that's it there, you know, and I'll build around the line. Or, you know, a collaborator will show me a piece of music and that'll dictate, you know, what the song does, which is exciting for me. I like that it comes in different ways, and it's not kind of, you know, this set process of how.
0: Absolutely. Yeah. Well, talking about collaborations, I mean, one of my favorite songs to come out of 2023, I was bumping this in 2024 for the whole year, was JK47's Keep Your Head Up.
1: Yeah.
0: Which you featured on, having collaborated with the likes of JK47 or Say True God, even the group 3%. When you look back at those collaborations, was there lessons that you took away from that, or a moment that genuinely changed your way when you approached making music?
1: Yeah, I suppose it just puts a bit of a, puts the wind up here to get it done, you know. It's like, That's more what it's about. It's like, all right, you said you're going to do this thing, you know, like, better deliver this legit mob. So it's more like, I think in moments like that, and probably something that I can do is work well under pressure. It's probably early days from, you know, doing stuff like nursing, and that there's just a part of me that steps to pressure. And so when given a task like that, you know, I think for the 3% one, I wrote my verse in less than 24 hours and had it back to them, you know.
0: Wow.
1: And they're kind of like, oh, this is going to take a little while longer, sis, you know. I didn't realize that
0: A-plus student right here.
1: Yeah, and real confident too, you know, no edits. Like, that's it, that's what you're getting. And by the time it sort of come around to push that song and do clip and things like this, I was 6 months pregnant for the film clip of Landback and cruised up to Sydney there and hanging out with the lads. And so that was pretty mad, you know, like that's commitment on my end, I have to say, to go up and do that. And but yeah, always super cool to just see how other mob work too. And, you know, it always makes it feel more special when there's other people involved and you feel like you're co-creating.
0: Absolutely. You can like bounce off each other and feed each other's creativity as well.
1: Yeah, and then the JK song, that touches on something really personal and probably something I'm not publicly ready to talk about, but I articulated in my bars and in my words. And that song was a bit more of a wrestle, I think, because it was personal. And that collaboration came about really naturally through, I worked at for Party in the Paddock for about 10 years as their cultural liaison, and through my position, like, I met so many artists from around the country, because for us in Tassie it can be pretty isolating, you know, we're just our own little island here. And that ended up coming through just like a conversation at the paddock, you know, and us actually connecting up and JK taking that yarn back with him and then going, that's gonna fit. And it's not like I was this huge popping artist at the time, you know, he could have had anyone on there. And so I really respected that because it was more about the song and JK gone, this one here, I just couldn't finish it. It needed something. And then to think about our yarns and going, I think Denny should tell that yarn. And so that song took more like a couple of days and a couple of drives out bush and things like that to just clear myself away from people so I could get into the crux of the story, but still make it vibey too, you know. It's a lot more melodic and more in my sort of singer vibe, so it felt a bit more vulnerable, that one, and took a little bit more finessing. And yeah, still really grateful for that song for sure.
0: It's an incredible song. Well, just a bit of, you know, I guess a branch of that collaboration question. Is there anyone you would love to collaborate with again? Who was your personal favorite to collaborate with?
1: Look, good questions. Good questions. I really love Sissy. Emily Watamara, and I would love to do something with her. My partner and I, Jimmy Kyle of Chasing Ghosts, which have just gone on hiatus, you know, like, we're here, there'll probably be some music making happening, you know, who knows, it'll probably be some really nice country love songs that'll end up doing better than anything we've done individually. So I'll be like, finally, something not political. Oh, finally, you know, not carrying on. You know, my mum will be happy we've finally written a happy song.
0: You said earlier you played Dark Mofo. And also a few other places you've played before. Is there one performance that you've done that still stands out as a career-defining moment other than performing in front of your family for the first time?
1: Yeah, look, I've been so lucky for opportunities to share and perform. And here on the island, like, I've done some pretty mad stuff. One was... it was actually, I took on the role of a narrator, and for a pretty well-known composer, Max Richter, and he came down for a Dark Mofo thing, and he had a show called Voices, where he took it around the world to different countries and would get a different narrator to read out the Bill of Human Rights along with a full-blown orchestra. And at the time, we were still classed as extinct Palawa mob, Tasmanian Aboriginal mob, by UNESCO. And so when I got up and did that, I felt so much emotion and almost like imposter syndrome, you know, for being there and speaking these words and going, well, we've had none of that, you know. It's kind of just a lie, because what's the point of having these rules and human rights and sort of directly speaking to my people's story? And the night that I got pretty, I wouldn't say emotional, but I spoke through tears, you know, and people could feel that. And little did I know that my voice was being projected across the whole of Hobart through these emergency speakers that were rigged up on top of buildings. And I'm so glad no one told me that, because I just would have choked so hard. And yeah, I ended up doing that, and then I'm outside and someone's like, is that the narrator? And I'm trying to have a sneaky sip and I've taken off and seen my cousin, and he reckoned, oh, that was so good, Pakana, you know, that was amazing. I said, how did you see it? Like, you went there. He's like, it was across the whole city. And I was like, wow, you know. And that's still something that randomly people will bring up, like, about being the narrator for that. And within kind of 18 months, around that time, like, of doing that and then speaking to Max himself, getting, I think I got 10 minutes with Max to really have a quick yarn and connect, and told him about the plight of my people and how I felt uncomfortable saying these words. And, you know, it just become about the sort of cultural zeitgeist of this yarn, this timeline of going, we're still classed as extinct by this mob, by UNESCO. And then 18 months after doing that show, that was redacted, those statements were redacted and it was amended, you know. And it just felt like being a part of that change felt really special. So that was definitely up there, because it was out of my comfort zone, you know. I'm there with this legit orchestra and in-ears and a monitor, and I felt growth in that. And I think as an artist, especially as a performer, you know, you do have, we often stay at home here, you know, especially if you've had a bit of a dud show, you know, not, and it just felt like being a part of that change.

0: a little bit, you know, like you've had a growth. And that was definitely one of them. Yeah, there's been lots of highlights, man. Make me fluffing myself up too much. We'll have to go to the next question. My head's getting too big. I have to take this hat off.
1: Honestly, I could only like dream what that would have been like, just, you know, I guess feeling that sense of the grandness of it all. You were saying your heads are getting too big, but like I just say it rightfully so.
0: Thank you. I needed that. I needed that.
1: You're listening to Mob Beats here on AAA Murray Country, and I'm chatting with an amazing artist, Denny. We'll be right back with our yarn, and we're going to cut to some music right here on Mob Beats.

0: And we're back here on Mob Beats. That was Out Here by my guest today, a proud Trawulwe woman and multidisciplinary artist, Denny. Now, correct me if I'm wrong, you got an album coming up, Butterflies Don't Sleep?
1: Yes. Yeah, finally not talked about it enough that people are finally going, it's coming. I'm like, yeah, how did you find out? I'm very much in album brain still, and Out Here was such a cool journey. You know, that's probably, to be honest, the song that's off the album that isn't introspective. You know, it's commenting on something, and so that one directly sort of speaks to Chuana, Cape Barren Island, which my family, you know, my mother's family come from, my great grandmother growing up over there. And Chuana's just got such a dark but also really strong and resilient story. And, you know, for lack of better words, was pretty much the first mission in Australia where the sealers had taken our women over to the islands, and then the products of that, you know, the children from the sealers and our women were essentially sent to Cape Barren Island and was pretty much labelled as half-caste island, which is hectic, and you know, terminologies that we definitely fight against in modern times. But a story all the same that I think, you know, because it's so much in my world, and, you know, I've got a curated life, you know, I don't hang out with racists.
0: Fair enough.
1: Out with people that are,
0: I don't like hanging out with racists either.
1: Yeah, we like hanging around, you know, like-minded mob and people that understand us and love us. But, you know, often I think, oh, surely people know this story by now, you know? Like, surely people are learning about this. And it's still, you know, obviously a lot better, but in the last decade, I think, through the arts as well, there's a lot of mob, a lot of Palawa mob down here in various roles in the arts, from theatre to writing, music, you know, and I feel like the arts has probably pushed our story more than education or politics has. And so I'm really grateful to be a part of that movement, you know. But I thought it's only right as Madam Pakana to at least do one song that comments on something very truthful and very real and hard to talk about. And so I took my family over and my two best mates, my collaborators, and chartered a 8-seater plane and flew over to Cape Barren Island, flew over to Trawana and filmed that clip. And it was hardcore, you know. I ran around for a week and stacked it and throwing myself in the water and what can we do with a, you know, with a dress and a bundle of sticks, you know. We didn't have much. It was very much I had to get into character of trying to show, you know, that isolation and show the darkness of that story, you know, as well. But then to pair that with a really staunch track, and, you know, because it's also that hard thing for us, our mob, our contemporary community, you know, when we're trying to depict the history of Tasmania, we often need mainland mob in theatre or film to represent us. And so we often really talk in detail about how I can represent my own story and for it to still make sense to mob that aren't from Tassie. How does that still translate? And yeah, so for Out Here, it felt good to get that done, you know, and so I used the opportunity to speak on that story. And then I got to launch it at Dark Mofo, attached to a roof with lots of pyro and smash it out.
0: That felt
1: good, you know. That felt like, yeah, that's how it should be done, you know, as I'm graphing the side of a building with always was, always will be Pakana. And, you know, so, but how do you flip on that? So we're kind of, you know, in the midst of thinking about where to from there.
0: Absolutely. As far as this album, what can you reveal to us about as far as rollout?
1: It's coming. It's going to be good. It's coming, it's going to be good. Look, I'm super proud of the work, but I'm also really enjoying doing it on my own terms. You know, I've been independent now for 14 years and, you know, I'm going up this year to Big Sound as an industry guest and I'm like, wow, you know, mum now, big industry guest, sitting on boards and stuff, you know, and so for me, it's like, it has to mean something, you know. We can all look good and stand in front of a camera and carry on, but I'd like it to mean something. So I'm just navigating through the waters, and when it lands, it'll come out. I think the visual aspect's always a bit harder for me than making the music. The music almost feels like 10% of the job. So that part of the job's been done for Mark's like near 18 months, and so it's kudos to any independent musician that's out there grinding and building their own universe. Like, keep going and keep doing it at your own pace, because music's not a machine, you know. Music's about sharing our stories and showing our humanness, and I want to keep doing that, and if it takes a bit longer, then that's just what it'll be.
0: When people look back on your career years from now, what do you hope Denny's legacy will be? Not just as a musician, but as someone representing culture and community.
1: Just to be a good person, Nita. Just be a good person, man. I'd usually use a swear word after the good part, but just be a good person, contribute, you know. I think for me, I've just wanted to be a creator, just to create and to share, and I'm so grateful for that. And I suppose now being a parent, now being a mum, you know, my little fella just turned 2 on the weekend, and so for me, I've always got him in mind now. You know, I've always got him in mind of how I'd want him to see my music, or for lack of better words, to see his own story of his people being accepted. And that's a part of my work, you know, for the young fellas coming up to be proud in who they are, and to be able to practice their culture. And so, you know, if I've had a hand in that, I'll be happy.
0: Amazing. Denny, thank you so much for your time. Thank you so much for joining us on Mob Beats. Before we go, let the audience know where they can follow you, where they can listen to your music, and yeah.
1: Ah, everywhere, bruh. Everywhere. Check it out. DENNI, capital letters. Pop that into Google there. Pop even Tasmania if you have to, and you'll find me. There's lots to look back on and lots to look forward to. Let's go.
0: There you have it. That was Denny, and you've been listening to

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Stories from the road, music for the long haul. And when it's time to head home, the drive show keeps you moving. Good vibes, big laughs, and the soundtrack to your arvo. AAA is here with the voices you know and love.

got yourself a gun. Your mama always said you'd be the chosen one. She said you're one in a million. You got to burn a shine, but you were a bone under a bad sign with a blue moon in your eyes. And you woke up this morning, all that love had gone. Your papa never told you about right and wrong. Hey, but you're looking good, baby. I believe that you're feeling fine. Shame about it.

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Mom, he's got a didgeridoo. And I said, Mom, what are you listening to? And she said, Murray Country on Triple A.

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0: What time zone am I on? What country am I in?
1: It doesn't matter. It's 5 o'clock somewhere.
0: It's always on 5 in Margaritaville, come to think of it.
1: Yeah, I heard it did.
0: You've been there, haven't you?
1: Yes, sir.
0: I've seen your boat there.
1: I've been to Margaritaville a few times.
0: All right. Well, that's good.
1: Stumble all the way back.
0: Okay. We just want to make sure you can keep it between the navigational beacons.
1: Between the buoys. I got it.
0: All right. Well, it's 5 o'clock. Let's go somewhere.
1: I'm ready. Crank it up.
0: Let's get out of here.
1: I'm gone.
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My mob are Quandamooka people, Waka Waka people, and the Goa Koa people. And you're listening to Deadly Murray Country here.

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1: Hey, what's going on, y'all? 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

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I'm gonna do a little something for y'all called Ride Through the Country. 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

sideways. 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
0: Now we're skirt chasing. Tail.

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shoulders off to bed. Old sleepyhead, that's my boy. Gotta have a drink of water and a story read. A teddy bear named Fred, that's my boy.

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3: 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You're on the Sunday's Big Breakfast with Dusty.

Hey everybody, I'll tell you what I know. You're listening to AAA in Murray Country, and my name's Neil Murray. How about that?

the World Wars, the Zulu and the Navajo, than I did of my own history. Yes, but as you begin to uncover the sin, you can feel your heart drowning in shame. It all starts with a lie we no longer deny.

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And what we must learn first, we are better than our worst, and respect for each other starts here. So why celebrate this great nation on a day that insults and divides? For a God

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the true sense of motherhood. Breaking the learning that come from a mother's constant contact with a child